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Got a song request, shout out, or just want to say hey? 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
1: Governor Patrick Morrissey visited at a middle school downstate yesterday to unveil a new board game. It's called Mountain Moves and is based on the game Life, but tailored to West Virginia culture and history. Students tried a few of the questions, including one about Canova's Pumpkin House in Wayne County. That game is meant to help eighth graders study for the Golden Horseshoe Test. Morgan County Schools is recruiting for support staff. They're hiring substitutes for aide, secretary, LPN, bus driver, mechanic, cook, custodian, clerk, and nurse. There are some spots for a teacher as well, and say some of those assignments come with flexible hours. The West Virginia Supreme Court is getting ready to hear a long-running case about school vaccinations. An order entered this week says a date for oral arguments will be set later. Justices also agreed to let attorneys for Governor Patrick Morrissey speak, even though he is not a primary party. The case asks whether the 2023 Religious Freedom Law affects the state's mandatory school vaccine law. A Raleigh County judge ruled for families seeking religious exemptions, and that ruling is on hold during the appeal. Melody Wolf is the mother of injured Air National Guard Staff Sergeant Andrew Wolf. She says he is recovering well after a successful September cranioplasty.
2: So September 2nd, we went in for Andy to get his cranioplasty, and that was where they put the left side of his skull back in. It was a titanium piece and then a 3D printed implant. So that is in. We went in on a Wednesday morning. He was discharged Thursday morning, and everything looked good.
1: She says it's making an immediate difference in his recovery.
2: I know a few days after he, you know, even with his golf swing, he was like, I can see so much better. Like, it just gave a lot of clarity. He's able to use his right hand more, like it's normal now, whereas before the surgery, it was kind of hit or miss. Now we're working on tackling the aphasia, so the language disorder.
1: Melody Wolf was a guest on Monday's Panhandle Live. You can hear that full conversation via our Panhandle News Network Spotify page. And the signs of fall are abounding across the Mountain State. The West Virginia Department of Tourism is providing updates through the fall for ideal locations as the leaves change. They have rolled out a map that predicts when peak leaf peeping season is in different areas of the state. For the Panhandle News Network, I'm Marcia Kovalik.
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4: 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On 81 between Winchester, Martinsburg, and Hagerstown, listen up. Southbound side, looks like we've got a construction zone near Route 7 that slows you down. Otherwise, you're going to be fine into Hagerstown and beyond that, really to Greencastle. 70 between Hancock, Hagerstown, Frederick to the Baltimore Beltway. Traffic is good. Southbound 270, traffic slows before Urbana to a crash south of Hyattstown. Then you're fine toward the lane divide. 15 looks good, even through Frederick. 15 looks good, Point of Rocks to Leesburg. Route 9, traffic slowing at the West Virginia-Virginia line to Hillsboro, Harper's Ferry Road. And then again, when you get to Hamilton Station Road. And now we've got a crash eastbound Route 7 after Route 9. I'm Allie Oakley with traffic.
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6: Here's your Panhandle News Network forecast. Today, expect abundant sunshine with a high of 66. Tonight will be clear with a low of 39. Tomorrow will bring pleasant conditions with plenty of sunshine and a high of 76. By Thursday, anticipate sunny to partly cloudy skies, creating a delightful day with a high of 79. With your exclusive AccuWeather forecast, I'm meteorologist Joe Lundberg on Cool 92.9.

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Hi, I'm Danielle, and yeah, it's cold out there this morning. I'm just gonna say cold because, you know, we've been used to 50 some degrees when we've been heading out in the morning, but this morning it's 39. Here's AC/DC on Cool 92.9.

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0: Morgan County's greatest hits are on Cool 92.9, 620. Sunny today, a high of 65. Right now it's 39. And the Mountaineers play here every game, every highlight, every unforgettable moment. The West Virginia Mountaineers are on the air. And this Saturday, the Mountaineers are home taking on Arizona. Pre-game starts at 9 with kickoff at noon right here on Cool 92.9.
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2: 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On 81 between Winchester, Martinsburg, Hagerstown, and Greencastle, I don't see any problems. 70 between Hancock, Hagerstown, and Frederick, all lanes are open, merging onto southbound 270. Heavy south of the Monocacy to Hyattstown. Then you're fine to the lane divide. 15, heavy, getting into Luckett's. The rest of the ride to Leesburg's good. Route 9, traffic slows at the West Virginia-Virginia line to Hillsboro. Traffic slows at the Berlin Turnpike. And then traffic slows after Hampton Road, and that's going to take you to Hamilton Station. Route 7, traffic slows before and after you pass Route 9. Otherwise, between Winchester, Berryville, and Percival, you're fine. I'm Allie Oakley with traffic.
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3: Here's your Panhandle News Network forecast. Today, expect abundant sunshine with a high of 66. Tonight will be clear with a low of 39. Tomorrow will bring pleasant conditions with plenty of sunshine and a high of 76. By Thursday, anticipate sunny to partly cloudy skies, creating a delightful day with a high of 79. With your exclusive AccuWeather forecast, I'm meteorologist Joe Lundberg on Cool 92.9.

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Hi, I'm Danielle. Thank you so much for listening on your Tuesday morning. As our thoughts are part of fall right now, when is the best time to buy a pumpkin, especially if you're going to want to carve it for Halloween? We'll talk about it coming up after Genesis from 1992. It's Hold on My Heart on Cool 92.9.

0: Cool 92.9 Morgan County's greatest hits. It's 6:34. 39 degrees. You need probably a jacket. And by this afternoon, you probably are good. Man, I'm so hesitant to wear long sleeves. I do have a cardigan on over a short sleeve shirt, but I'm looking at the forecast and we're going to be like 79 later on this week. So I'm like, even though I made my switch of clothes, I kept some things out because I don't want to get too hot. And speaking of getting too hot, we don't want those pumpkins that you carve to be gone before you even get to Halloween. If you're buying pumpkins for Halloween, there's no need to wait until the last minute. The Farmer's Almanac recommends shopping in early to mid-October, so we're about there. And since a healthy uncarved pumpkin can last much longer than one that's already been cut open, so if you're looking to decorate with pumpkins, right now's a good time to get one. For a fresh-looking jack-o'-lantern on Halloween, aim to carve around October 28th through the 30th or even Halloween Day if the weather is especially warm and humid. The biggest keys are choosing a firm, undamaged pumpkin and keeping it cool, dry, and out of prolonged sun until you're ready to carve.
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2: 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On 81 between Winchester, Martinsburg, Hagerstown, Greencastle, I just don't see any accidents. 70 looks good. Hancock, Hagerstown, Myersville to Frederick. Merging on the southbound 270, traffic slows south of the Monocacy. It's going to stay heavy to Hyattstown. After that, the lane divide, traffic's fine. 15, it's very heavy getting into Luckett's. The rest of the ride to Leesburg, it's good. And Route 9, traffic slows at the West Virginia line to Hillsboro, slowing at the Berlin Turnpike, very heavy as you work your way toward Hamilton Station Road. I'm Allie Oakley with traffic.
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4: weather. Here's your Panhandle News Network forecast. Today, expect abundant sunshine with a high of 66. Tonight will be clear with a low of 39. Tomorrow will bring pleasant conditions with plenty of sunshine and a high of 76. By Thursday, anticipate sunny to partly cloudy skies, creating a delightful day with a high of 79. With your exclusive AccuWeather forecast, I'm meteorologist Joe Lundberg on Cool 92.9.

0: 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It is 6:47. Walking out the door and waking up to 39 degrees, sunny today, a high of 65. Of course, all of our eyes are on the weather for this weekend, with it being apple butter, and we always hope that there's good weather for that. 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
2: 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Jiffy Lube does it all. On 81 between Winchester, Martinsburg, Hagerstown, Greencastle, I don't see any accidents. Traffic's fine both northbound and southbound. 70 is good. Hancock, Hagerstown, Myersville to Frederick. You merge onto southbound 270. Traffic does not get heavy until Urbana to Hightstown. Then traffic slows 27 Ridge Road to 370. 15, very heavy, St. Clair Lane to Luckett's. The rest of the ride leaves is good. Route 9 traffic slows at the West Virginia line to Hillsboro. Traffic slows at the Berlin Turnpike, and then traffic slows Hampton Road to Hamilton Station. Route 7 traffic slows at the Berlin Turnpike to ride past Route 9. I'm Allie Oakley with traffic.
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2: Governor Patrick Morrissey visited at a middle school downstate yesterday to unveil a new board game. It's called Mountain Moves and is based on the game Life, but tailored to West Virginia culture and history. Students tried a few of the questions, including one about Canova's Pumpkin House in Wayne County. That game is meant to help eighth graders study for the Golden Horseshoe Test. Morgan County Schools is recruiting for support staff. They're hiring substitutes for aide, secretary, LPN, bus driver, mechanic, cook, custodian, clerk, and nurse. There are some spots for a teacher as well, and say some of those assignments come with flexible hours. The West Virginia Supreme Court is getting ready to hear a long-running case about school vaccinations. An order entered this week says a date for oral arguments will be set later. Justices also agreed to let attorneys for Governor Patrick Morrissey speak, even though he is not a primary party. The case asks whether the 2023 Religious Freedom Law affects the state's mandatory school vaccine law. A Raleigh County judge ruled for families seeking religious exemptions, and that ruling is on hold during the appeal. Melody Wolf is the mother of injured Air National Guard Staff Sergeant Andrew Wolf. She says he is recovering well after a successful September cranioplasty.
3: So September 2nd, we went in for Andy to get his cranioplasty, and that was where they put the left side of his skull back in. It was a titanium piece and then a 3D printed implant. So that is in. We went in on a Wednesday morning. He was discharged Thursday morning, and everything looked good.
2: She says it's making an immediate difference in his recovery.
3: I know a few days after he, you know, even with his golf swing, he was like, I can see so much better. Like, it just gave a lot of clarity. He's able to use his right hand more, like it's normal now, whereas before the surgery, it was kind of hit or miss. Now we're working on tackling the aphasia, so the language disorder.
2: Melody Wolf was a guest on Monday's Panhandle Live. You can hear that full conversation via our Panhandle News Network Spotify page. And the signs of fall are abounding across the Mountain State. The West Virginia Department of Tourism is providing updates through the fall for ideal locations as the leaves change. They have rolled out a map that predicts when peak leaf peeping season is in different areas of the state. For the Panhandle News Network, I'm Marcia Kovalik.
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4: 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On 81, traffic is going to be okay between Winchester, Martinsburg, and Hagerstown, Greencastle, Chambersburg. There's a crash on the northbound side north of Reliance Road. Traffic's almost backed up to 66. 70, it's fine. Hancock, Hagerstown to Frederick, merging onto southbound 270. Pretty heavy out of Urbana to Hyattstown where there was an accident. 15, traffic is going to slow south of St. Clair Lane to Luckett's, and then you're fine at Leesburg. Route 9, traffic slows when you get to Sagal Road. That's going to take you into Hillsboro. Pretty heavy at the Berlin Turnpike, heavy after Hampton Road. That takes you to Route 7. Route 7 eastbound after Route 9, you've got a crash. Traffic's backed up to the Berlin Turnpike. I'm Allie Oakley with traffic.
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5: Here's your Panhandle News Network forecast. Today, expect abundant sunshine with a high of 66. Tonight will be clear with a low of 39. Tomorrow will bring pleasant conditions with plenty of sunshine and a high of 76. By Thursday, anticipate sunny to partly cloudy skies, creating a delightful day with a high of 79. With your exclusive AccuWeather forecast, I'm meteorologist Joe Lundberg on Cool 92.9.

Cool 92.9 Morgan County's greatest hits. Good morning, I'm Danielle. It's 38 degrees. I was like thinking to myself in the car, I'm like, wow, this is a taste of winter right here. Of course, in the winter, our waking up temperature is like 20. But here's Air Supply now, Lost in Love on Cool 92.9. Good morning.

Cool 92.9, Morgan County's greatest hits from 1978. That's Hot Chocolate. Everyone's a winner. It's 7:15, currently 38 degrees. Today's National Taco Day. We're going to talk about tacos coming up after Tom Petty on Cool 92.9.

0: Morgan County's greatest hits are on Cool 92.9. It's 7:20. 39 degrees right now, sunny, a high of 65. Now, growing up here in the Eastern Panhandle, tacos were not a big part of my life. Like, I don't think I started having tacos in school till like I was in high school. We didn't have them in elementary school. I don't remember having them in middle school. My parents never had tacos to eat. They never took us out to get tacos. In fact, my first Taco Bell I ever saw was when I went to college in Knoxville, Tennessee. It's like, what's a Taco Bell? Man, things have changed. Today is National Taco Day. It's also Tuesday, Taco Tuesday. That's not a coincidence. Unlike most holidays, you'll be hard-pressed to find anyone who refuses to celebrate because everyone loves tacos. Here are some taco-related stats. 2% of Americans have never eaten a taco. 90% of U.S. adults like to eat tacos, and around 83% say they eat Mexican food at least once a month. 71% of us prefer tacos over burritos. 53% of Americans prefer soft taco shells. I'm a soft taco person. And 47% prefer hard taco shells. This is interesting. The average hard taco fans eat 7.3 tacos a month. They're more likely to enjoy spicy food, more likely to be a dog person, and more likely to say they're an extrovert. The average soft taco fan eats 6.9 tacos a month. And they're more likely to be a cat person, which, I mean, I have a cat, but I'm more of a dog person. More likely to be a night owl. I wish I was, but I have to get up at 5 a.m. And more likely to be in a relationship, which I am. Arizona residents eat the most tacos in one sitting, with 10% of state residents surveyed claiming they eat six or more tacos in a meal. 47 out of 50 states choose cheese as their favorite taco topping. Onions were found to be America's least favorite taco topping. I like sour cream a lot. When asked for the one topping that can ruin a taco, cilantro was the most popular answer, followed by black olives. So, an idea for lunch or dinner today, have some tacos and celebrate.
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3: 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On 81 between Winchester, Martinsburg, Hagerstown, I just don't see any accidents. 70 eastbound, traffic slows at 81. Then you're going to slow at South Mountain because now we've got an accident there. The rest of the ride to Frederick, it's going to be fine. Northbound side of 15, traffic slows north of Rosemont for an accident. Well, actually, your delays start before you get to Patrick Street. On 15, traffic is going to slow St. Clair Lane. That's going to take you past Limestone School Road. And Route 9, traffic is going to be pretty heavy. Sagal Road to Hillsboro. Traffic slows after the Berlin Turnpike to Route 7. And Route 7, traffic slows Berlin Turnpike to ride past Route 9. I'm Allie Oakley with traffic. Morgan
4: County Weather. Here's your Panhandle News Network forecast. Today, expect abundant sunshine with a high of 66. Tonight will be clear with a low of 39. Tomorrow will bring pleasant conditions with plenty of sunshine and a high of 76. By Thursday,

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Thanks so much for tuning in on your Tuesday morning. It's 7:32. Currently 38 degrees, and coming up, we'll have cool news. Right now, here's Manhattan Transfer.

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0: Free music classes are reaching about 21,000 students across Miami-Dade County in Florida, thanks to a nonprofit working to make music education available regardless of a family's ability to pay. Young Musicians Unite now offers programs at 131 schools, giving students opportunities to learn instruments, perform with classmates, and develop their skills. The organization works with schools and community partners to provide the programs at no cost to students. Some of its former students have even returned as teachers. Young Musicians Unite founder and CEO Sammy Gonzalez grew up playing music in Miami and credits those experiences with helping shape his own life. He says the organization wants students to have a reason to show up to school, feel seen, and become part of something bigger than themselves.
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3: 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On 81, between Winchester, Martinsburg, and Hagerstown, there are no accidents. 70 eastbound, just after 81, you got to slow down. Then you got this accident there at South Mountain with an accident kind of creating a squeeze. Northbound side of 15, you've got an accident too. Rosemont, just north of Rosemont, southbound side. Now you're starting to slow down to take a look at that. 15 Point of Rocks, pretty heavy. And traffic slows Luckett's the rest of the ride past Limestone School Road. And Route 9, traffic is going to slow before you get to Sagal Road, and that takes you into Hillsboro. Traffic slows after the Berlin Turnpike to Route 7, and Route 7, Berlin Turnpike to Route 9, traffic's heavy. I'm Allie Oakley with traffic.
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18: Here's your Panhandle News Network forecast. Today, expect abundant sunshine with a high of 66. Tonight will be clear with a low of 39. Tomorrow will bring pleasant conditions with plenty of sunshine and a high of 76. By Thursday, anticipate sunny to partly cloudy skies, creating a delightful day with a high of 79. With your exclusive AccuWeather forecast, I'm meteorologist Joe Lundberg on Cool 92.9.

0: 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It's 7:49 on your Tuesday morning. 38 degrees, getting up to a high of 65 with sunny skies today. It's Tuesday, so that means it's Tail Wagon Tuesday, where we introduce you to our pet of the week from the Humane Society of Morgan County. And we have a picture on our Facebook page, 929 WXDC, of Xavier. Xavier is a life-loving young hound mix, about a year old, who seems to enjoy everyone and everything he meets. He has bright turquoise blue eyes, and his friendly personality is the real showstopper. He enjoys being around people and other friendly dogs and going on long walks. 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You can find out more. Like I said, there's a link on our Facebook page, 929WXDC, and you can check out the Humane Society of Morgan County's website at hsmc-wv.org.
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2: 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On 81 between Winchester, Martinsburg, and Hagerstown, there are no accidents. 70 and 81, it's very heavy there. 70 eastbound, there was construction after 81. Then traffic slows when you get to South Mountain with an accident. Traffic slows Braddock Heights over 340, northbound 15. Got a crash north of Rosemont Avenue. 15, traffic is going to be jammed. Luckett's to ride past Limestone School Road. And Route 9, traffic is going to be very heavy. Sagal Road up and on into Hillsborough, heavy at the Berlin Turnpike. And then traffic slows Hampton Road to ride over to Route 7. And Route 7, traffic slows Berlin Turnpike to ride past Route 9. I'm Allie Oakley with traffic.
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3: Governor Patrick Morrissey visited at a middle school downstate yesterday to unveil a new board game. It's called Mountain Moves and is based on the game Life, but tailored to West Virginia culture and history. Students tried a few of the questions, including one about Canova's Pumpkin House in Wayne County. That game is meant to help eighth graders study for the Golden Horseshoe Test. Morgan County Schools is recruiting for support staff. They're hiring substitutes for aide, secretary, LPN, bus driver, mechanic, cook, custodian, clerk, and nurse. There are some spots for a teacher as well, and say some of those assignments come with flexible hours. The West Virginia Supreme Court is getting ready to hear a long-running case about school vaccinations. An order entered this week says a date for oral arguments will be set later. Justices also agreed to let attorneys for Governor Patrick Morrissey speak, even though he is not a primary party. The case asks whether the 2023 Religious Freedom Law affects the state's mandatory school vaccine law. A Raleigh County judge ruled for families seeking religious exemptions, and that ruling is on hold during the appeal. Melody Wolf is the mother of injured Air National Guard Staff Sergeant Andrew Wolf. She says he is recovering well after a successful September cranioplasty.
4: So September 2nd, we went in for Andy to get his cranioplasty, and that was where they put the left side of his skull back in. It was a titanium piece and then a 3D printed implant. So that is in. We went in on a Wednesday morning. He was discharged Thursday morning, and everything looked good.
3: She says it's making an immediate difference in his recovery.
4: I know a few days after he, you know, even with his golf swing, he was like, I can see so much better. Like, it just gave a lot.

0: of clarity. He's able to use his right hand more, like it's normal now, whereas before the surgery, it was kind of hit or miss. Now we're just trying, we're working on tackling the aphasia, so the language disorder.
1: Melody Wolf was a guest on Monday's Panhandle Live. You can hear that full conversation via our Panhandle News Network Spotify page. And the signs of fall are abounding across the Mountain State. The West Virginia Department of Tourism is providing updates through the fall for ideal locations as the leaves change. They have rolled out a map that predicts when peak leaf peeping season is in different areas of the state. For the Panhandle News Network, I'm Marcia Kovalik.
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3: 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On 81 between Winchester, Martinsburg, and Hagerstown, it looks like we do have a little bit of a slowdown as you're going north of the Potomac River through Williamsport and to merge with eastbound 70 through the construction zone after 81. Crash on the eastbound side of 70 South Mountain. So yeah, you've got some delays that are really starting to pick up there for that crash. The left lane is blocked. And after Myersville, now we've got a little bit of a slowdown happening there. There's a crash on 15 northbound just after Rosemont, and they finally moved that thing over to the shoulder. You've got solid delays coming off at 270 to southbound 270. Now we've got this crash in Urbana. I'm Allie Oakley with traffic. Morgan County
4: Weather. Here's your Panhandle News Network forecast. Today, expect abundant sunshine with a high of 66. Tonight will be clear with a low of 39. Tomorrow will bring pleasant conditions with plenty of sunshine and a high of 76. By Thursday, anticipate sunny to partly cloudy skies, creating a delightful day with a high of 79. With your exclusive AccuWeather forecast, I'm meteorologist Joe Lundberg on Cool 92.9.

Cool 92.9 Morgan County's greatest hits. I'm Danielle. Coming up this hour, we'll go back in the day. We got community conversations. Ooh, my tongue did not work right. My mouth, maybe. And right now, it's 8:09, and here's Foreigner. Say-

92.9, Morgan County's greatest hits. It's 8:17. Good morning. Coming up, we'll go back in the day. Right now, from 1976, it's James Taylor on Cool 92.9.

0: 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It's a cool start to your Tuesday morning. 39 degrees currently out there. Sunny today, a high of 65.
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0: 99 years ago in 1927, magic talking movies with spoken dialogue and music were introduced with the New York premiere of The Jazz Singer. Warner Brothers made $53.5 million on the flick, just as they were on the verge of collapsing. The only things that were spoken was 350 ad-libbed words in it, beginning with, wait a minute, you ain't heard nothing yet. 71 years ago in 1955, Edward Lyon became the first male nurse for the U.S. Army. 57 years ago in 1969, for the first time, a George Harrison song was put on the A side of a Beatles single. Something went on to be number one. Lennon and McCartney's Come Together was on the flip side. It went number one a month later. 35 years ago in 1991, Elizabeth Taylor got married for the eighth time to Larry, a construction worker she'd met in rehab. Michael Jackson gave away the bride at his Neverland Ranch. Liz and Larry got divorced in 96. 33 years ago in 1993, Michael Jordan announced his first retirement from basketball. He attempted a minor league baseball career, but returned to the Chicago Bulls in March of 95. 30 years ago in 1997, singer Faith Hill married Tim McGraw. Today is their 30th anniversary. 26 years ago in 2000, Meet the Parents was released. And 26 years ago in 2000, the original CSI crime scene investigation premiered on CBS. And that is your Back in the Day.
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2: 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I don't see accidents. 70 eastbound at 81. Traffic's heavy. Then you're going to slow past a crash at South Mountain. Left lane's blocked. And then traffic slows Braddock Heights over to 340. Northbound side of 15 Rosemont. Got a crash. They're moving it off to the side. Traffic spilled over onto northbound 270 while the southbound side slows to look at it. 26 Liberty Road to Rosemont. Southbound side 15 heavy out of Luckett's to ride past Limestone School Road. And then also Route 9 heavy before Harper's Ferry Road up and on into Hillsboro after the Berlin Turnpike to ride toward Hamilton Station. And Route 7, traffic slows Berlin Turnpike to Route 9. I'm Allie Oakley with traffic.
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4: Here's your Panhandle News Network forecast. Today, expect abundant sunshine with a high of 66. Tonight will be clear with a low of 39. Tomorrow will bring pleasant conditions with plenty of sunshine and a high of 76. By Thursday, anticipate sunny to partly cloudy skies, creating a delightful day with a high of 79. With your exclusive AccuWeather forecast, I'm meteorologist Joe Lundberg on Cool 92.9.

0: Cool 92.9, Morgan County's greatest hits. It's 8:33, finally moving out of the 30s. It's 40 degrees, finally getting up to a high today of 65. And if you're a person that is missing the warm weather, well, by the end of the week, we're going to be having a high around 79 or 80. So it'll be back for a day or so if you just wait a couple days.
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0: In studio with me this morning is Mayor Greg Sheen from the town of Bath. Hi, welcome in.
2: Good morning, Danielle. It's been a minute.
0: Yeah.
2: I haven't seen you in a while. Good morning to everyone in Morgan County, to all our friends over in Paw, to everyone in the historic town of Bath, and to those folks at the Mendenhall Inn who are enjoying breakfast right now, served by my lovely wife, Claire.
0: And this is a busy, busy week for Berkeley Springs, Morgan County, town of Bath. It's apple butter.
2: This is the time of the year to enjoy, our great, quaint and quintessential American small town. Happy over at the Chamber. We both know her well. Does such a great job. And I know she has to have a lot of anxiety when she's watching the weather reports. That's the big one. And of course, having 25, and we talk about this all the time when I'm sitting on the porch at the Mendenhall right in downtown

0: death, but 25,000 to 30,000 people milling through a town that is less than one square mile is an amazing thing, and just a great job by everyone involved, and just really helps put the town of Bath on the map. And it's not a one weekend event. It does resonate throughout the year. Folks come to town. They say, wow, what a quaint town. I want to
1: come
0: back.
1: Yeah.
0: Right. And that's the whole point of it. So we're really building a very strong economy off of events like apple butter.
1: As being the mayor of a small town, I know that we've discussed off air and stuff that you want to do your best for this area. And that means going and traveling to conferences. So you just recently came back from a conference in Asheville, North Carolina.
0: Yeah, you have to look at, you know, even though we focus on local government, you have to think globally. You have to understand what's going on around you and how that may impact life on Washington Street. I did attend the Richmond Federal Reserve Conference on Opportunities in Rural America. We're still part of a rural community. And there are a lot of challenges that we face and a lot of communities face. And most of that's built around infrastructure, some of the issues we're facing, and deferred maintenance. These are two really dangerous things to local government that you could have. You know, you have to present a balanced budget, yet you could have $10 million in deferred maintenance. You could have all these demands on infrastructure. And how do you avoid that? How do you avoid, you know, that is what affects the long-term quality of life when you start have to cut essential services. Well, I have to cut public safety and I have to cut public works in order to really, you're subsidizing someone else's dreams and ambitions. So in a small town, if our community grows, that Morgan County's growing, we have a Dunkin' Donuts, we post to Facebook immediately, look what's come to town, how wonderful. It's not. It's not. Someone's paying for the infrastructure to get the pipes out there, the asphalt, the pavement, all those things. And that's deferred over 20 and 30 years. So you have to look at that for generationally. What am I leaving behind? Who is going to pay that? You know, so that's where you and I spoke about that. It's just an illusion of wealth and revenue coming into you. It's all you already owe it out. So we have to be really careful about how we manage those kind of things.
1: Some of the things that you guys are doing are like posting. I saw online you guys are doing a feature where you feature properties for sale in the town of Bath.
0: Right. You have to work. You work from the inside out, not the outside in. When you're working from the outside in, that means you're, again, infrastructure's going out there. On the inside, the pipes are in the ground. The electric's run. The asphalt's there. The paving's there. You know, you have four or five buildings, and those buildings mean a lot to the local economy of the town of Bath. And as it stands today, this one less than one square mile of the town of Bath represents between $45 million and $50 million in retail sales. It's about 33% of the entire retail sales generated in the entire county. So understand what you are. Value that. Help us move that restoration in our economy to another level so that we can really improve the quality of life. That leaves us a lot of resources for our sidewall projects that we're undertaking, for paving our streets, for public safety, for public works, for beautification. You know, we're talking about, these are really important for green spaces. You know, we're prepared as a council, you know, to push back against development that is just, it's disconnected. It's I don't want to say it's soulless, but you put a Dunkin' Donuts here and you put some there, you're not walking to Dunkin' Donuts. You're not walking to the strip center. You're not doing any of those things. So, you know, we're a rural community, and so I'm really challenged by that, but we're going to focus again. We're focused on the inside out, and we want to make sure that we do everything we can to protect and maintain everything that we have in the town of Bath.
1: You all have put up new banners in town?
0: You know, the beautification is a really important thing, and thank you for pointing that out. The Christmas market last year, there was a photo contest, and a mom took this wonderful picture of her son, Elias, down at the skating rink. And now Elias's picture is just front and center on those banners, and his mom brought him into town the other day to see his. It's got to be pretty great if you're just a little kid in elementary school, and there's your face is just throughout town. And every time I look at it, I just think of Ralphie and A Christmas Story. It's just these kids got that shape, that big smile, the big eyes, and just really enjoying what's important, the Christmas season. And we all look forward to that when we were young, and it was just, and even as parents, when you could look at your children and they we're just so excited about the holidays. So, you know, that's been, you know, that's been just such a wonderful, wonderful thing. And again, town beautification is really important to me, because if you cannot get your gutters right and you cannot get your curbs right, you're not getting anything right. You're not fixing big things if you cannot fix small things. So when folks come into town, the first thing I want to hear them say is, wow, this town is clean and neat and organized. And we're really focused on that.
1: You were talking about Christmas. We got to get through apple butter is what Happy would say.
0: Yeah, I get through.
1: But Christmas is around the corner with a lot of great things.
0: Yeah, Christmas, Christmas in Bath, you know, it is a hallmark moment for all of us. I mean, to Happy, and you know, that stress that she carries for 52 weeks per year to organize apple butter. She does a great job. And again, you know, our role as the municipal government, public safety, let's make sure the streets are blocked off. Let's lend, you know, where Happy needs help, we will jump in. Happy does a great job of modeling everything she needs, and she's very well organized. She does a great job pulling everyone together from, you know, not the 911 center, you know, all the things she needs to do. So we'll continue to do our role, welcome everybody into town. You know, I'll be helping the park cars down at the train depot for 3 hours on Saturday. So if you want to make a $10 donation and shake the mayor's hand, come down to the depot to park your car. That'll be available Saturday and Sunday. So again, we're very excited about that. And as we already said, this is about, you know, this, sometimes you look at things from an economic standpoint and you look at them from a goodwill standpoint. You know, that you can't put a value on goodwill other than the folks coming into town and just saying, wow, this town has got it together. This is a place I want to live. And this is a place where I want to visit. This is a place where I want to be part of. And even as a municipal government, when I tell people, look, we're a class four municipality. We are one of 177 class four municipalities of folks, these are towns of less than 2,000 people. We want to be number one out of 177. We don't want to be number five. We don't want to be number 50. We want to be number one. That's it. We want to be a first class four municipal government and a model community for people to come in and say, wow, town of Bath, you had no new taxes, no tax increases, no fee increases. You cut real estate taxes by 10%. How are you doing these things? You have no long-term debt. How are you doing this? And we want to share our story because it's an important story.
1: Well, thank you so much for coming in and giving us an update. Is there anything else you want to add this morning?
0: Well, I do have to say that, you know, Claire and I, we had our fourth grandchild, Matilda.
1: Congratulations.
0: Yeah. Tilly is here, and Claire's teaching her how to sew and cook, and she's 2 weeks old, and she's really catching on very quickly. And again, I want to see everyone in town, and you know, look, I'm always on the sidewalks, or call town hall, schedule a walk and talk with the mayor, you know, get to know me and what we're thinking and where we're going, and just see how you can kind of just be part of that.
1: Yeah. Thank you so much for
0: coming
1: in.
0: Thanks, Danielle.
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14: weather. Here's your Panhandle News Network forecast. Today, expect abundant sunshine with a high of 66. Tonight will be clear with a low of 39. Tomorrow will bring pleasant conditions with plenty of sunshine and a high of 76. By Thursday, anticipate sunny to partly cloudy skies, creating a delightful day with a high of 79. With your exclusive AccuWeather forecast, I'm meteorologist Joe Lundberg on Cool 92.9.

0: Cool 92.9, Morgan County's greatest hits. This community update is brought to you by Clark's Home Furnishings. Free movie Thursday at the Star Community Center. This Thursday at 7 p.m., the movie will be The Addams Family from 1991. Of course, it's Apple Butter Festival weekend, and it kicks off Friday night from 5 to 9 at a kickoff party at the Beer Garden on Saturday morning. Check out the annual parade at 9 a.m. on Saturday from 10 to 6 and Sunday 10 to 4. Over 200 fine art vendors, crafts, kids zones. Also, the annual Boys and Girls Club duck race is that day at 4 p.m. at Berkeley Springs State Park. You can adopt a duck for $5 and help the club. Also, there's the Apple Butter Festival baking contest. You can drop off entries from 8 a.m. to 11 a.m. on Saturday morning at Blue Ridge Community and Technical College's Pines Opportunity Center. Any recipe which features apples may be entered in the contest in one of seven categories for adults and youth. And then Sunday, it's the Apple Butter Festival Trail 5K. That is Cape and Resort State Park. Check-in begins at 7 a.m. Race starts at 8 a.m. $35 per runner and finisher medal is included. 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

Cool 92.9, Morgan County's greatest hits. I'm Danielle with you on your Tuesday. Thank you so much for listening. 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

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Right now, we got our Tail Wagon Tuesday Pet of the Week on there. Also, later on this week, I'll be sharing some information about the Apple Butter Festival. 929WXDC on Facebook.

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0: Morgan County's greatest hits are on Cool 92.9. I'm Danielle. This made me a little happy, and you'll find out why here in a second. Nestle Toll House is marking the holidays with its first ever advent calendar in the brand's 88-year history. The house-shaped calendar includes 12 baking products, mixing familiar favorites with two new seasonal releases. This is the part that makes me happy. Snowflake morsels and snowflake cookie dough. Behind the other doors, you'll find more treats, including the brand's Santa's cookie dough and holiday chocolate chip cookie dough. The $29.99 calendar will be sold exclusively through the Toll House website and three limited drops starting at 2 p.m. this Friday. I thought about setting my alarm on my clock on my phone so I would remember. Followed by November 6th and on National Cookie Day, December 4th. 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
14: Here's your Panhandle News Network forecast. This afternoon, expect abundant sunshine with a high of 66. Tonight will be clear with a low of 39. Tomorrow will bring pleasant conditions with plenty of sunshine and a high of 75. By Thursday, anticipate a mix of sun and clouds creating delightful weather with a high of 79. With your exclusive AccuWeather forecast, I'm meteorologist Joe Lundberg on Cool 92.9.

0: 92.9, Morgan County's greatest hits. What a great song to get us going on this Tuesday. I don't know about you, I'm dragging just a little bit. Coming up next, we got Logan. And thanks so much for Mayor Greg Sheen from the town of Bath coming in this morning and talking about all the great stuff going on in our area. Have a great rest of your Tuesday. I'll talk to you again tomorrow.
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Morgan County's greatest hits are on Cool 92.9. Welcome to a Tuesday. I'm Logan Scott, spending some time with you till about 3 o'clock at work today. We'll get through it together, me and you. You're Fleetwood Mac.

Morgan County's greatest hits are on Cool 92.9. Nike has launched their own jewelry line, which includes earrings and necklaces with their famous swoosh. I need a pair for earrings, I guess. Joan Jett and the Blackhearts on Cool 92.9.

Morgan County's greatest hits are on Cool 92.9. Did you see Taylor Swift made a surprise appearance during Dakota Johnson's opening monologue on SNL this past weekend? Yeah, everyone's saying Taylor should be the host and musical guest this weekend. Here's New Edition on Cool 92.9.

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18: Here's your Panhandle News Network forecast. This afternoon, expect abundant sunshine with a high of 66. Tonight will be clear with a low of 39. Tomorrow will bring pleasant conditions with plenty of sunshine and a high of 75. By Thursday, anticipate a mix of sun and clouds creating delightful weather with a high of 79. With your exclusive AccuWeather forecast, I'm meteorologist Joe Lundberg on Cool 92.9.

0: Tracy Chapman's on Morgan County's Greatest Hits. 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Competitive eater Joey Chestnut ate 16 pounds of baked beans. Man, oh man, I wish, I hope for his sake that he had the Pepto ready and the gas sacks. It's Cool 92.9.
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Morgan County's greatest hits are on Cool 92.9. I'm Logan Scott. 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

Morgan County's greatest hits are on Cool 92.9. I'm Logan Scott. Thanks so much for spending your Tuesday workday with me. We're 10 in a row with Diana Ross.

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6: Morgan County Weather. Here's your Panhandle News Network forecast. This afternoon, expect abundant sunshine with a high of 66. Tonight will be clear with a low of 39. Tomorrow will bring pleasant conditions with plenty of sunshine and a high of 75. By Thursday, anticipate a mix of sun and clouds creating delightful weather with a high of 79. With your exclusive AccuWeather forecast, I'm meteorologist Joe Lundberg on Cool 92.9.

0: 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I'm Logan Scott. She's back tomorrow morning. 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

0: Now let's talk Mountaineer football and head live to the Pushcar Center in Morgantown. 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
1: West Virginia returns home to face the Arizona Wildcats. Thanks for joining us for the Rich Rodriguez press conference show alongside Tony Caridi, Andrew Caridi with you. And West Virginia facing another very capable passing offense. The Arizona Wildcats and Noah Fafita looking real good coming into Morgantown as West Virginia returns home for the next two.
2: Yeah, going to be a very, very important and a very interesting matchup. You mentioned Noah Fafita. He is a fifth-year quarterback at Arizona in a world in which we have seen quarterbacks bounce around multiple stops. He's had plenty of opportunities to hit the portal during his tenure in Tucson, and he has not among the greatest quarterbacks in their school's history. He's a handful. He is a pass-first run if he needs to. He's capable of doing that, and so it's going to be a potent offensive attack that they're bringing in. And obviously, over on the other side of it, you'll hear from Rich Rodriguez coming up here in just a couple of minutes, but this is a team defensively that will blitz more than any team West Virginia's seen so far this season, and Rich says perhaps they'll blitz more than he has seen any team facing his offense in the last 10 years. So it's going to be a lot of heat right off the bat.
1: West Virginia and Arizona at noon coming up Saturday. We'll hear from Rich Rodriguez after this break. Also, D.C. Zach Alley and student athletes. We're back after this from the Pushcar Center on MSN. It's the Rich Rodriguez press conference show.
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1: Welcome back to the Pushcar Center, our Rich Rodriguez Press Conference Show, brought to us by Panhandle Cleaning and Restoration, the official restoration company of the Mountaineers. Arizona coming into this weekend with 299 yards passing per game. That is just below Oklahoma State, ranking number two in the country. And of course, West Virginia's passing defense could use some work.
2: Yeah, and that obviously has become the storyline to this team. And at this point, we talked a lot about it last night during Rich Rodriguez's radio show. And he'll address it as well. You know, what can you do to slow things down? And there's this happy medium, right, between not getting too simple and not becoming too complex. And obviously, what is attempted to be done over the last couple of weeks, what is attempting to be done over the last couple of weeks, has been a bit much. You've seen, you know, missed assignments, and you've seen a lot of things that just have to be corrected and fixed up. The question becomes, how much of that can you accomplish in the course of a week? Like Rich said last night, you know, this would be a grand time to have an off week, but that doesn't come until the 31st of October, that weekend. And so you have just got to do on a quick turnaround here, get it back, get everyone on the quote-unquote same page so that at least you're playing and you're in the right spot, and then you can just play. But obviously there's been some confusion over the last couple of weeks, and that's led to some significantly big plays.
1: Biggest challenge for Arizona this season has been against BYU back on September 12th. Cougars won that one 28-17. Other opponents include Northern Arizona, Northern Illinois. They're coming off a win against Cincinnati 34-7, and then only beat Washington State by 10 points. So Coach Rodriguez making his way into the team room right now. And despite their passing capabilities in offense of points per game, they're towards the bottom of the league, which is a little bit surprising considering their ability to move the football.
2: Yeah, they've got some interesting numbers. And as you said, when they went to Pullman to play Washington State, you know, that was there. So how much of a difference does it make the fact that they're going to travel across the country and they're going to play what will be in their body clock, a 9 a.m. game? How much of a difference can that make? I think that's a big storyline to this game.
1: All right. Coach Rodriguez making his way into the team room and ready to field questions.
7: All right, Rich, I guess positives and negatives. Start with the positive. Offensively, you guys have been very good, but sometimes it seems like you think there's more left on the table. So go into that. Where have they done well? Where do you think you still have areas to improve there?
8: Well, we're certainly run the ball better, pretty consistently with it. We're still, you know, breaking in a lot of new guys. I think Mike has played pretty well. I think every game he's continuing to learn. So to have a shot, you know, on the offensive, we've played well enough probably last couple games, but we didn't play well enough defensively. And we're trying to obviously fix some things up there. But the guys are competing. And I didn't see anything, like, even defensively that like we can't fix. You know, we just got to have an urgency to kind of fix it right away.
7: So what are those defensive fixes that
8: you know, coaching wise, you know, obviously we got to try to get, you know, find what our guys kind of in the right position to put them in more consistently. By now we should have a pretty good idea what our players' strengths and weaknesses are, so we can plan accordingly as far as what their responsibilities are on the field. And then, you know, it's frustrating because our guys are all working hard, our players are working hard, and, you know, we just haven't had the results and haven't played like we need to and went in the way we should be playing, you know, on defense. And so it's not like it's a shock to anybody. Everybody realizes it in the program, and we're working to fix it as we speak.
9: Rich, I'm not quite sure what I want to ask here, but when you came here the first time, the first few years you played four top 25 teams, including a number one team in the nation both times. Your defense was very bad the first year. It got better the second year. Here, you know, a lot of people talk about, well, you're playing now in the Big 12, that's better. But with that schedule, you played, and then the following year, you played Notre Dame and you played Wisconsin. And, yeah, I mean, you were still playing a pretty good conference and in a pretty good conference. What is the difference trying to put it together now than it was then? I mean,
8: you know, that's a good question, Bob. I think probably the biggest change, and this is not just us, is the turnover in rosters is so different now that, you know, I always say we got to be a developmental program, but in a year like last year and a year like this year, when you're having so much turnover and you're replacing 10 starters or whatever it is, you know, your system has to be able to be adapted to that quicker. You know, where you're not having guys grow up in your program. And so, in a sense, I was talking to somebody the other day about it, that, you know, by the time a guy's in your program 3 years or 4 years or something, he's almost like a coach. He kind of knows, you know, what's going on. He knows how to fix it and all that. Whereas now it's almost like you're teaching every freshman, even though they're not all freshmen. So I think that's probably the biggest change. And as coaches, we have to learn to adapt to that. You know, we purposely didn't sign as many last year guys this year as we did a year ago, because we had that in mind, like, we got to have this guy for 2 or 3 years. Now if we pick the right guy, we got to be able to retain him and be able to pay to retain him, but we also have to develop him. And I'm not discouraged, because I know our guys will keep getting better every year they're here, not just physically but mentally in our schemes. And that's probably the biggest difference for us. It's like, man, we got 10 new starters, we got to start all over again. And sometimes as coaches, we got to sit back and say, oh, understand it, they might be 20 years old, and but they've only been in this system for less than a year, so we got to coach accordingly, if that makes sense.
9: As close to you as you are to the offense and being your offense, is it easier maybe to get the offense going faster than the defense?
8: Well, it's easier for me to understand the problems, you know, but we meet every day. It's like, as a staff, I'm not one that Now, obviously, very hands-on offensively and then special teams-wise, and then typically defensively, I'm going to know what we're doing. But, you know, I typically, like, just bring it up and we'll meet a little bit, but I don't sit with the defensive players and watch film with them. And, you know, I'm going to do a little bit more of that just because there's a – and I'm not going to talk about schemes. I'm going to talk about more about effort and things that – common things that everybody should know, whether you're

0: offensive, defensive player when we watch film. So we're going to do a little bit of that. I'm trying to do everything we can. The last thing I want to do is do nothing and expect a different result. You know, like the definition of insanity, right? You know, do the same thing over and over again, expect different results. So, you know, there's different things we're trying to do this week, and not just for our defense, but for our offense and special teams as well. And I'm trying to encourage all of our coaches to, like, let's talk to each other more about, hey, what do you see just from a, from a different point of view? Because I've got some really experienced coaches, and they're sharp and all that, but sometimes you get at this level and everybody stays in their own little cubby area and, you know, don't communicate. And we it's my job to make sure we communicate well and make each other better.
1: So to Bob's point, kind of on the state of the program, there's been a lot of conversation of the recent losses to first-year coaches. Do you look and have a self-evaluation of maybe this program isn't as far as it should be in year two? Do you think that's a fair criticism of you're in year two, they're in year one?
0: I think it's fair to say you would be the first person to ask a negative question. We're 5 games into our second year with a total reboot.
1: No,
0: you asked the question, let me answer the question, right? I think it's completely fair to say where you think the program is at in the second year, and don't think I didn't evaluate it. I think we've made some steps forward, but I also think we have not made some steps forward in other parts of the program. But I'm not going to panic, 5 games into the second year, especially when I knew we had to do a total reboot 2 years in a row, which I said that was, I don't know if that was avoidable or not a year ago. It happened to do 2 years in a row. So anyway, in answer to what you're trying to find out, I evaluate everything we do every day. And like, if we're not making the progress that we should in every facet of our program, then it gets addressed every day. So, if it's been last couple weeks or last 3 weeks or so defensively, we're not making progress like we should. It's not like I'm going to sit back in the corner and like, I hope we fix it. What do I do? No, we have a plan and have a methodology of what we're going to do to try to fix that part of it. And that's what we're playing the games. We're playing a better team we've probably played all year. So that might be a bigger challenge, but there's other things I can see when we're playing well. And there's things that we can fix now. There's some things you can fix in recruiting, but there's things we can fix now on defense. And that's part of what my challenge is to our team, our coaches, and our players.
2: What's the challenge?
1: I think it was a fair answer.
0: What's that?
1: I think it was a fair answer, by the way.
0: Oh, yeah, okay. I just busted your time.
2: What's the challenge to running against this defense? I saw they held Cincinnati, I think, 70 yards last week.
0: Yeah, they are the blitz-happiest team that we've played since I've come back. I mean, probably I've seen in the last, 6-7 years. And they'll bring it all the time. They'll play, that's who they are. That's their identity defensively. They can make you look really bad. They create negative yardage plays. They'll bring them from everywhere. And, they do a really good job of timing it up and creating negative yardage plays, like I said. So, a challenge up front, obviously, for our old linemen is to make sure that we're recognizing it. Quarterbacks got to be able to get rid of the ball quicker. In the run game, they can make you look ugly in the run game. And so you can't totally abandon it, but if they force you to throw, you got to be able to pitch and catch too.
3: Hey, Rich, would it be fair to say that one of your concerns on defense is there's just a lot happening, a lot of people, a lot of blitzing, like there's too much? Does that make sense? Just listen to you the last couple of weeks.
0: That we're doing too much?
3: Yeah.
0: Well, I think if you have what I would say, a simple missed assignment or a simple mistake how do we mess that up? You got to look at the overall picture. Like, okay, how can we just let a guy go free? Like, he's got that guy. He doesn't take that guy. He's not doing it on purpose, right? So what's clouding his judgment or his decision making as a player? And so our guys are, players don't watch as much film as coaches whenever, but our guys are, I really think they're pretty conscientious and all that. And so then you have to dial it back, and so he clears his mind a little bit, and so we don't make the glare.

0: hiring mistake because they're thinking too much. And that as a coach is always hard because sometimes you try to, we've got to do this to stop it, or we got to do this to stop it. But yet sometimes you make the problem tougher because you're doing too much of that trying to stop it as opposed to dialing it back. And so that's always been part, that's not the only thing we're talking about, but that's part of our conversations.
1: How would you evaluate Hawkins as just a passer so far? He's obviously been killing
0: it. I think he's made some really good throws. I mean, I saw there's some touch passes that he made in the last game, which is he's really, you know, maybe a month ago he might have been overthrown a little bit. And so I think he's kind of learning a little bit to not just who he's throwing to, but also the kind of the intent of the play or the intent of the route. And like I said, he's a conscientious guy, so I think he'll continue to get better. And people are going to force us to throw. I mean, they can outnumber you and play cover zero, and if you can't pitch and catch, you're going to have a hard time. But Mike can make all the throws, and we got I think a pretty solid group of receivers. So we'll see how they play us.
2: Rich, do you have an update on Armani Weaver?
0: Yeah, he fractured a finger, and he's had surgery. It might be 3 to 4 weeks. I'm not exactly sure how long that'll be. So it was, it's kind of an unfortunate thing. He was playing pretty good, too.
3: You mentioned kind of overthinking and some of the alignment issues. At any other personnel as well, is that something you're looking at on defense?
0: What's that?
3: Potentially other personnel on defense as well?
0: Oh, yeah. I mean, you look at everything, like who you're playing, how they're playing, what you're having to do. And I think you do that whether you're playing well or playing poorly. I think sometimes you make a mistake. If you had a decent game, you don't evaluate that, all aspects of it. It's like don't think on offense we're not about, okay, are we playing the right guys? Are we doing the right thing? That's an every week conversation. I think it's just brought to the forefront when you play as poorly as we have the last couple weeks defensively. You know, everybody's bringing it up. And I'm not talking about outside. There's always going to be outside noise, but I'm talking about inside. You know, I'm not I'm a CEO of the program, but I'm not the kind that's like, hey, y'all fix it and tell me when you fix it. I'm kind of like, want to know the answer every day. And so but I also got to entrust our guys that, you know, I'm gonna be kind of hovering, but now I'm not gonna be hovering so much that they can't breathe or they can't feel comfortable. So that's why you have to meet more often, and I want everybody to, you know, I'm talking about offense and defense coaches, to collaborate more often to kind of help each other grow. That's part of the deal as a coach. I think you grow when times are good, but you grow probably more when times are not so good. And that's kind of a measure of a coach being able to grow from the tougher times and get through the mess.
4: Rich, Josh Isosa started the other day. Josh Isosa started at left guard the other day. So what did you see out of him that had him start? But then after only two series, I think Nick played the rest of the way.
0: Yeah, Nick had been banged up. You know, had the ankle sprain. So I don't think he was 100%. But Nick got in there and competed. And Josh did okay. Yeah, I'm really proud where he came from, you know, 3 or 4 months ago. I didn't think he'd play at all. And now he's what we consider in the regular rotation, and Nick is a veteran guy and a good football player, so he's healthier this week than he was a week ago.
5: Bruce, you see a team that does blitz as much as Arizona, as a play caller, a chess piece like Hawkins, where, I mean, it's kind of a risk to blitz him because he can go, but also you've seen defenses spy him, not spy him. When that guy controls so much of what the defense wants to do and has to do, what does that do for you?
0: Yeah, I think there's no question they'll probably have somebody keeping their eye on him. I don't think they'll just like abandon their blitz packages because that's who they are. But I'm sure they'll have, you know, particular quarterback type of blitzes on, or have somebody spying or keeping an eye on him. You know, and there's sometimes like, when you have a quarterback like Mike, when you drop back, you kind of hope everybody's covered so he can take off and nobody's left for him. But you got to be able to do that. You can't have a guy just coming free and be able to hit him without getting blocked. So you got to manage that as a coach in an offense that, hey, you got an athletic guy that can run and, you know, he can take off and things are good. But there's going to be times where you're going to have to throw it and throw it accurately because they can simply outnumber you. And they're athletic enough to tackle in space. That's the thing. If they're just, their linebackers don't run well or their safeties don't run well, they got guys that can run well. So You know, Mike can run well too, but they got dudes that can run. So you gotta be able to manage it. You still gotta run your offense. You know, there's certain every week there's certain plays that you think might be better than others based on how they play you. But every week we play somebody and they do something. Oh gosh, we didn't see that because we're different. We're unique in what we do, and so we'll see something unique on Saturday, I'm sure.
4: Rich, we're going to talk to Jack Cassidy here in a little bit. So your thoughts on him, anything he's done surprised you?
0: No, the first thing we were looking for in a kicker is I wanted the guy to kick it out of the end zone on kickoffs most of the time, try to take that, relieve that worry. And he's been really good at that. And then the field goal part of it, somebody that can be pretty consistent. And him and Nate Flower have had a great competition, and you know I think Nate's still there, but Jack has been really good. He's I don't know if he's missed one, has he? I don't think. Oh, now I said that, but anyway, his kickoffs have been really good. He's been really consistent at practice too, and he's been a great addition for us.
6: What kind of challenge does it create when you're going against a quarterback who's seen just about everything that you can see from opposing defenses with his experience?
0: Yeah, you just brought the point. I mean, he's a rarity in college football. A guy that's been there 5 years, could have left, and he stayed here. Their coaching staff has done a great job with him. They've done a great job with that program. He's been kind of the leader, not just this year, last year, but since he's been there. And he's a very unique guy that he can scramble around, create some vision for himself. He can run. His eyes are always downfield. I think he's one of the best in college football. And I thought that for the last couple of years, just watching a few games that I watched. You know, we didn't play him last year, but he's just been a phenomenal player. And I think if you talk to anybody out there in their program, he's been phenomenal for their program too. Just recruiting wise and helping Coach Brennan and the new staff when they came in, and they've done a marvelous job with him and the other guys that they got.
1: So you obviously coached there, had success there. Any different emotions or any different thoughts of facing them now?
0: Yeah, I mean, everybody. I think it's probably natural for a coach to have feelings. I have feelings and about that, and I'll kind of keep it to myself with that, but I enjoyed our time there. We had some success, and I don't know what bowl games in 5 out of 6 years, and had some really good players. Went and got some big ranked wins, and all that. Daughter was the captain of the cheerleading squad. My son was a quarterback there, you know. So there was some good times at Arizona, but it's been. How long has it been now? 10 years, you know, 9 years or so. So it's been a little bit of a while. But Coach Brennan and his staff, I think he's done a great job. They've got their program in the right spot, and they got good football players. And I think they probably might be the best team we've played so far this year. So it's going to be a great challenge. I think our guys are hungry to play well, prove themselves. I think your fans are wanting to see, you know, true Mountaineer football and guys playing with great passion. So we owe it to the fans to try to do that.
7: Rich, how did you handle Epps after the last play?
0: I didn't really say much because
7: I thought he was trying to get everything he could in a situation where he had to.
0: Yeah, he could. I think it was just one of those teachable moments, Bob, where you're just like, you were trying to make a play. I understand that, but the ball was a little bit loose, how you were carrying it. And so, you know, I don't mind a guy trying to make a play, but remember the ball security is the first most important thing when you're running in space. But he's a competitive guy, and it shouldn't have came down to that anyway to determine the game.
4: Rich, you know you released a statement on Chris Wilson, but anything more to say on that?
0: Yeah, just so heartbroken for the family. You know, you remember – you know, the official visits now all come before their senior year, and so their official visit was in June. And I just remember we had such a great time with his family, laughed all the time. They, you know, they loved it here, and it's really sad, tragic. A 17-year-old about to be in the prime of their life, and that happens. It's so we really feel for Chris's family at this time.
4: You're going to have various things that are real life.
0: Yeah, I had a young man happen a few years ago, Jack State. in a similar situation, and before he had a chance to enroll and play, he was tragically killed. And this, it's really sad, you know, some of the things that go on with young people, especially with a guy like Chris who had everything out in front of him. And

0: and was really excited about coming here.
1: Looking at some of the national stats, the Big 12 has really good third down offenses and also red zone defenses. Those are very, like, specific parts of the game. What goes into being good at those? And is the game different on third down? Or you know, definitely
0: not
1: the red zone, right?
0: You know, I haven't really – I'm not really a stat guy, but, you know, looking at that, I think obviously the third down stuff, if you're good on first and second and third downs are short instead of third down and long, you're better at that. I don't know if it's a particular trend. I know it's – and once you get in the red zone, if you can run the ball well and you're in the red zone, your odds of having red zone success go way up. But that's kind of common sense. So I don't really have any kind of explanation for that.
2: Okay. Thank you very much.
3: All right. 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
10: 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You've heard from the coach. Now, let's hear from a West Virginia assistant coach. Let's go back to the Pushcar Center in Morgantown with your host, Andrew Caridi.
3: The Rich Rodriguez Press Conference Show is also brought to us by Panhandle Cleaning and Restoration and Farmer Klein and Campbell, West Virginia's truck accident team, getting ready for D.C. Zach Alley coming up in a little bit as West Virginia will play its next two games at home, obviously looking for that Big 12.

0: From our pool of reporters, we'll turn it over to them right now from the team room.
1: You all good up there? Good. At this time, we have defensive coordinator Zach Alley. Questions for Coach Alley?
2: So, Zach, as you look at the defensive issues, the biggest areas that you have to fix, and some maybe you can't fix, but what are your thoughts on what you need to fix?
3: Well, we got to stop the run first. Misfit gaps. Not reading our keys, just the basic things that we worked on through fall camp and have to translate to the games. And obviously they're not right now. But if you let them run the ball on you, you got no shot of stopping anything else.
2: Mm-hmm. And then running free in the secondary, is that just fundamental errors? What would you point to there?
3: Yeah, I think fundamental errors is certainly part of it. A couple times we ran plays in practice to the exact calls in the game, and we're jumping routes and doing things that aren't what we're supposed to do. And that's the execution part. Whether they're confused on what that looks like, or we didn't emphasize enough in practice, one of the two things happens, and then I'm supposed to reroute number one and play cloud coverage, and I jump the curl of two. Well, now the guy's wide the hell open. And so you can't do those things and think you'll be successful.
4: So what did you expect from Flora going into the game? How did he do so well on his own, even the two throws? By himself at 200 yards, 5 touchdowns.
3: Yeah, we didn't tackle him. He does a good job of staying balanced, and he's really patient in the hole. A couple times, we fit it correctly to start, then you get nosy out of your gap. He finds the gap, hits it for 15 yards down the sideline, and you miss two tackles, and that happens. And then obviously the not doing your job on the two toss passes. The corner triggers. He's a deep third player. His man's not, he barely touches him and just runs by him. Safety falls down as he's trying to go over the top. And then in the end zone, we literally talked about that play coming out of the huddle. They were going to run the pop pass to the tight end, got to get over the top and cover it, and we don't do it. So there's an execution issue that I got to get fixed from our guys that are confused. And so we let them have two easy ones there that, we've got to do our job.
4: Was it execution on the second one as well? I imagine the second one's more frustrating.
3: The second one was more frustrating just because we had talked about it, right? Literally leaving the huddle. The first one, you got to be disciplined to do your job. That's the number one thing on that one. But, I can understand that one more than I can the second one.
2: Is it a talent issue? Do you have a talent deficiency, do you think?
3: I think we're talented enough to be a lot better than we are. And so that's on myself and the coaches. We got to get these guys to play to their ability level. I don't expect every guy to be an All-American every play, but to at least be the best version of themselves every day and every play they're in, that's what we need, and to maximize their ability level. So certainly we're not playing to what the talent level is.
5: Zach, I'm young coordinator, what are you taking from what's happened so far and where you have to take it to?
3: Certainly it's humbling. I think that's the obviously I've been a lot of places and been around and had success, and even off and on last year, had some success, and not being able to have the same success consistently right now is obviously frustrating, and makes me fall back on Coach Rodriguez and his experience, some of the things that he knows from coaching for 30 plus years in this business, and trying to get our guys to do the little things the right way. Obviously he's big on that, and I felt like we were doing that more in fall camp than we are right now, and that's part of the problem, that when the pressure is higher, it demands more of your technique, your discipline, and those things, and we've between putting them in bad situations, maybe call wise and not coaching up the basic things well enough, I think those are two things that I feel like I've learned the last week and a half, that those things matter a lot, and you've got to emphasize them even more when it's not going well.
5: Take it home with you, or do you have a way to get it out of your mind for a while?
3: I think it depends. I think it's certainly hard to sleep currently. I'm not doing a lot of it. Stay up here pretty late. But it is what it is. That's the job that I've been given. And, my job is to make sure that we put our guys in a position to win, to lead young men, to lead my staff, and to, give us a chance this coming Saturday.
6: The pop pass, Zach. Quarterback pop pass, or do you think a halfback toss into a pop pass there?
3: We talked more about just the pop pass in general, that the tight end was going to block down hard and he was going to leak out to the back of the end zone. I didn't specify whether the quarterback was going to do it or the tailback.
7: And then you mentioned your run defense there.

0: Arizona had not run the ball very well until last week. What did they do to get your attention and your guys' attention?
1: Yeah, I think they had some good schematic things they did against Cincinnati, lining up a bunch of different ways and then finding ways to get the edge. They bounced the ball wide quite a few times and were able to run on them that way. I think the tailback is a really good player. I think part of it, and I know this is the nature of the game, like the quarterback is such a special player back there that if they've got the option between running it again or throwing it, they would rather throw it because he's really good. And I think that's probably part of why, maybe early in the year they didn't run the ball because they didn't have to. He was throwing completions for 40-yard bombs consistently. And so I think Cincinnati in the last game, they missed a couple tackles, got beat on the edge a few times. So it snowballed on him a little bit. And I feel like they were able to continue to run it on him because it snowballed on him from the start.
2: Jason Chambers and Ja'Cory Thomas got significant action the other day. What did you think of their performances?
1: I think both of those guys can help us. I think they'll have even more of a role this week. Obviously, both of them have played a lot of football in big moments, and so they'll continue to be part of the mainstay.
3: Exactly. I'm piggybacking off what Greg was asking earlier, with instead of it being a talent deficiency, is it more of an understanding deficiency whenever you do have so many new faces and you're still trying to teach a lot of these guys?
1: I think it's probably part of it. I think there's what we have another 11 new starters again, on defense, and being consistent, and you see things in games you don't always see in practice throughout the year that are different, and so applying your rules and knowing your rules are important to being able to execute. So I think there's certainly a lack of understanding there, and that's something we got to fix.
3: How do you remain level-headed through that then?
1: I mean, I don't know if it's always level-headed, but I try to come back around. I mean, at the end of the day, man, I love our players. I love who they are as men. I love who they are as – I wouldn't trade them for anybody, and I want to be the best I can be so they can be the best they can be. So even though I get hot and I get upset the same way, like you got to come back and make sure that, man, they're ready to play and they feel good about, the plan and what we're going to do, and they've got confidence and that we're going to put them in a good position.
4: So a couple weeks ago you mentioned the lack of communication as being maybe an issue for the defense. Where has that been since you made that comment a few weeks ago? Does that need to improve more? Is that okay and not currently an issue?
1: I think certainly last week, I didn't think it was a major problem overall. I think they communicated a lot of the shifts, motions, and trades things fairly well. And then once the ball was snapped, we didn't execute as well as we could. But I felt like they tried to communicate, but it can never be, it's never good enough. There's never a point where you're like, well, we communicated well enough this game. Like, it'll never be the case. Like, you can always talk more.
5: It looked like you went a little bigger at linebacker, especially on the inside against some of their bigger sets. Ashton didn't play a whole lot. Was that mostly in response to what they were doing? Does that kind of thing continue to change week to week?
1: I think, Ashton was dealing with some nagging things from practice injury-wise, and we tried to give him a go early, and it didn't look good, and so I didn't feel like he was in a position to, one, help us win, and then two, keep him healthy in the way he needs to be. So more of some of those things than it was, playing bigger guys here or there. We did try and sub in and get bigger when they were bigger, just to be able to handle some of the beef down there.
5: You mentioned Arizona being able to get the edge. Iowa State did it by overloading an edge with their tight ends and things and getting that seal. Does Arizona do something similar, or do they get there a different way?
1: They're a little bit different. They're going to be mainly 11 personnel, similar to our offense. And, they do it by the jet motions, the counters, the outside zone, some of those things to be able to get there. They'll crack, with the receivers and try and bounce the ball. So not exactly the same, but similar, like from a philosophical standpoint of, how do you create long edges and get the ball outside.
2: How much you dial back what you do to make sure that the understanding is there?
1: A lot this week. Yeah, I think we got to cut it down and make sure that we can at least line up and fit inside zone.
6: What is that challenge like for you, though? Because you're regarded as somebody that likes an exotic packages, alignments, blitzes of that sort. So to incorporate those but also dumb it down, is it particularly challenging?
1: Well, not that hard this week. I think we're the worst defense in college football. So, it's pretty simple to say that it ain't fucking worked. So I don't plan to, keep doing the same thing over and over again. Seems like insanity. So we'll cut it down and make sure they can execute.
0: sacks pretty consistently every game. Not huge numbers, but like three or four every game, too. And there's a spot in their line that looks like it's prone to that, too. Do you ever aim at something like that, or just is that too much to ask of a team, even if it's going good, to like, hey, pick on something rather than do what you normally do?
1: Yeah, we'll design some things around guys we feel like are weak links, you know, on the O-line, whether it's twist games or blitzes, those type of things, make the guys we feel like struggle to pick it up, you know, so we'll design some of those things around those guys week in and week out. You know, sometimes it's easier to do than others. You know, certain teams protect guys, you know, they know too, you know, sometimes they'll protect them by how they move and whatnot, but that's certainly something we think about.
3: From a leadership perspective, how much has the locker room responded just from the defensive side of things? Just, and what have you seen from certain people stepping up and just trying to rally them?
1: You know, I think our guys are committed. I think they care. It matters to them. You know, you don't hear any complaining. They're bought into wanting to be the best. You know, and so I think that'll continue on. You know, I talk to our guys who are our leaders, and you know, they try and do more and step up when it matters, and we've got to continue to do that.
4: Okay, thank you very much.
1: Thank you. Thanks, guys.
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7: Welcome back to the Pushcar Center. We'll turn it over to West Virginia offensive lineman Bubba Grayson fielding questions.
2: Where could this offense still improve then?
18: We've been doing good so far, but I will say that as a unit, we do have to play our situations better. So that's where we need to make progress in. That's
4: pretty soon. What led to penalty mistakes and abundance of penalties?
18: Abundance of penalties.

0: Honestly, it's probably just crowd noise. I mean, it's a different opponent. That was our first away game, so it's not going to happen anymore. I'm not worried about it. It's going to get fixed.
1: It's a challenge going against a defense that blitzes as much as Arizona does.
0: I feel like it's not as much of a challenge. I mean, if you do your job and, you know, take care of what you have to take care of, then it shouldn't be that much of a difference.
2: Is there more of an importance then of getting more push up front going against this defensive line then?
0: Yes, you will have to create space and move men. That's going to be the biggest thing in this game. I mean, when you have somebody blitzing, they're going to try to penetrate the line. So if you can keep them on the line of scrimmage and get movement, we're going to be successful.
3: What are the challenges when you face a team that blitzes as much as they do?
0: The biggest challenges is, I would say, like, keying who your man is. Sometimes you will have a man come free because, I mean, if you have five offensive linemen and six men coming at the line of scrimmage, you're going to have one person free. So that's the biggest challenge, just keying who you have.
4: How much of a blitz eraser is Mike Hawkins?
0: Can you repeat that?
4: Well, how much does he, you know, take the blitz out of the equation just because of his ability to wiggle around people?
0: Michael Hawkins does a great job with taking away the blitzing. Once he sees and recognizes a man, he's out of there. Like, he's going to get it on down the field.
4: You played with a quarterback who has feet like he does. I mean, you guys had a good one at Jack State last year, but I think it's probably different, right?
0: It's a little different, but I mean, I've always been around mobile quarterbacks since my freshman year, so it's kind of, you just stay attached to your block and hope for the best.
5: What have you thought of Kevin Brown so far?
0: Kevin Brown did a great job so far. He's poised. He's probably one of our most consistent linemen so far. I mean, he's a freshman. He's trying to get, like, the feel of the game. So, I mean, he's done a great job so far.
5: Okay, anything else? All right, thank you very much.
0: All right, thank you, guys.
6: That is West Virginia offensive lineman Bubba Grayson as our Rich Rodriguez press conference show continues here on MSN. Should be getting West Virginia kicker Jack Cassidy in here in just a moment, coming on to field questions. 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We'll take our final break and come back with final comments on the Mountaineer Sports Network.
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2: West Virginia kicker Jack Cassidy hailing from Ireland in the team room right now as he'll take us to the end of the broadcast.
3: Period of time, and there's kickouts in Gaelic football, which is similar to kicking off. You're kicking off a tee, and you're trying to kick it as far as possible. So kicking off then became kind of a nice similarity between the two sports. And then for field goals, then there's also free kicks, so you get to kick the ball off the ground. Obviously it's completely different size ball, so our Gaelic football is round and leather, and obviously American football is oval, so it's definitely different. The swing's different, but I think I adapted to it pretty well, and I'm just always trying to learn, trying to get better, watching videos every day, watching film. You know, the way my kicking has changed in a year is drastic enough, so I assume I'll just always try to get better and perfect the craft.
4: So why West Virginia, and what did you know about the state before coming here?
3: So after playing at Western Kentucky, I had one more year left of eligibility, and after, you know, really just kind of dipping my feet into the sport, I didn't know anything about the sport, and I just became fully set on trying to take this journey that I'm on as far as possible. So I wanted to play at the highest level, and I mean, West Virginia is obviously a massive football program, so once they came knocking, you know, it was a no-brainer for me to come here, compete, play on the biggest stage, and see how far I can take this career, and I've loved every minute of it so far.
4: People in Northern Ireland know what you're doing and know anything about American, at least college football?
3: Not really, to be honest. I mean, I can safely say I didn't know the college football existed probably 2 years ago. You know, my friends try to understand it. My family and my girlfriend has been to a few games, so they're starting to wrap their head around it. Like, they stay up to 4 o'clock in the morning to watch some of the night games and stuff. They're obsessed with it, my little cousins as well. But I don't think people really understand the scale of it. The most amount of people I maybe played at back home was 40,000, and now it's like week on week you're playing in front of 60,000, and it's just the regular. And for me, for where I come from, it's not normal, but you just have to kind of take it day by day and appreciate every chance you get.
5: It being a journey that you're on, how do the pubs compare between here and home?
3: What, sorry?
5: The pubs.
3: Oh, the pubs. now we're into the important questions. Back home's back home, and then here, Morgantown's obviously a very lively college town, to say the least. But I mean, I love it here. It is very similar to here. I grew up on a mountain in the middle of nowhere in Ireland, so obviously this is a little bit bigger, but all the people are just as friendly. You know, people are always helping you, or
2: we'll leave it there with West Virginia kicker Jack Cassidy. 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

Fits are on Cool 92.9 on a Tuesday. I'm Logan Scott. It's our Tailwagon Tuesday Pet of the Week. 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
2: Here's your Panhandle News Network forecast. This afternoon, expect abundant sunshine with a high temperature of 66. Tonight will be clear with a low dropping to 38. Tomorrow will bring pleasant conditions with plenty of sunshine and a high reaching 74. By Thursday, it will be sunny to partly cloudy and delightful with a high of 79. With your exclusive AccuWeather forecast, I'm meteorologist Joe Lundberg on Cool 92.9.

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0: Pat Benatar is on Morgan County's Greatest Hits. We are Cool 92.9. I'm Logan Scott. Thanks so much for hanging out with me. Hey, don't forget, every hour, every weekday, 10 in a row weekdays, giving you the most music right here. 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We're kicking off another 10 in a row here in just a bit.
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2: Here's your Panhandle News Network forecast. This afternoon, expect abundant sunshine with a high temperature of 66. Tonight will be clear with a low dropping to 38. Tomorrow will bring pleasant conditions with plenty of sunshine and a high reaching 74. By Thursday, it will be sunny to partly cloudy and delightful with a high of 79. With your exclusive AccuWeather forecast, I'm meteorologist Joe Lundberg on Cool 92.9.

0: Toto's on Morgan County's Greatest Hits. We're Cool 92.9. I'm Logan Scott, and I'm out the door. Thanks so much for hanging out with me on a Tuesday. Back in tomorrow, starting at 10 a.m. Stick around. We have Parker Stone's coming in next right here on Cool 92.9.
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Morgan Conney's greatest hits. You're listening to Cool 92.9. A good afternoon to you on this Tuesday. It's Parker Stone with you to wrap up the work day and hang out with you until 7 tonight. Here's Journey.

Morgan County's greatest hits. This is Cool 92.9, your proud home for Berkeley Springs High School football coverage all season long. The Tribe got the win 21-11 on homecoming against Southern this past Friday night. The Indians are on bye week this week. No Berkeley Springs football this Friday night. They will be back in action next Friday. They're on the road taking on the Hampshire High School Trojans here on Cool 92.9.

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0: 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While the Eagles are still making occasional stops on touring here and there, it looks like it's the end of the road touring for Queen. Brian May said he's done touring, which means, well, Queen is done as well. May said in a statement, quote, "I have a wife, grandchildren, and a lot of astrophysics I want to do, so maybe 50 years is enough." Brian says Queen could live on in the form of an immersive experience of sorts at the Vegas Sphere, but it looks like it's not the case as of right now, saying that data centers are a massive evil and need to be fought. Queen might be on the way out, but it appears Aerosmith might be on the way in. A new video has emerged of Steven Tyler putting letters up on the Hollywood Bowl marquee to spell out Aerosmith and Friends, with dates October 29th and November the 1st beneath it. There's no word of what it means yet, but it looks like there might be more information available tomorrow on what it could mean for Aerosmith. The group last played their live show on the UBS Arena in Elmont, New York on September the 9th of 2023.
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8: Here's your Panhandle News Network forecast. Tonight will be clear with a low of 38. Tomorrow's expected to be pleasant with plenty of sunshine and a high of 74. Tomorrow night will bring a starlit sky with a low of 49. Thursday will be sunny to partly cloudy and delightful with a high of 79. With your exclusive AccuWeather forecast, I'm meteorologist Jason Caterina on Cool 92.9.

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0: 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It's time once again for another community update brought to you by Clark's Home Furnishing Service that you just don't get from the big guys. It's a big weekend in Morgan County with the 51st annual Apple Butter Festival taking over this Friday, October the 9th through Sunday, October the 11th. 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Saturday morning is the annual parade beginning at 9 a.m. Saturday from 10 until 6, Sunday from 10 until 4, over 200 fine arts, crafts, kids zones, and food vendors set up. 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
2: September 30th was a busy day for police pursuits in Berkeley County. Berkeley County Sheriff's Chief of Field Operations, Bill Christian, explained the first incident, a shooting in Hagerstown, that later led to a pursuit that finished in West Virginia.
3: The Hagerstown PD had pursued the individual. They came into our jurisdiction at that point. Our deputies picked the pursuit up and continued forward with it until they got to a position where they could safely intervene in the pursuit. And then we did what's called a TVI, or some people commonly know as a pit maneuver, to disable the vehicle, and both subjects were apprehended at that point with no further incident.
2: Jacob Arroyo, a 26-year-old, and Leviticus Ricks, a 21-year-old, both from Hagerstown, were taken into custody on a number of charges, including assault. The second pursuit happened shortly after. Here's Sheriff Rob Blair.
4: One of our female deputies was responding, I believe, to a domestic, lights and siren, and this individual, I believe a 19-year-old, for some reason thought she was chasing him, decided to take off up Route 9 towards the high school, and our school resource officer happened to be in the area, was able to spike the vehicle, which spike is the spike strips out, and got a couple tires, and then we were able to take that person into custody.
2: You can find that complete interview on our Panhandle News Network Spotify page. Chaz Nunnicombe of State Navigate is conducting a number of polls in West Virginia in preparation for the upcoming election. Amelia Nicely of West Virginia Watch recently sat down with him to go over the numbers, including approval ratings for Governor Patrick Morrissey.
5: In District 8, which is mostly Kanawha County but includes parts of Clay, Jackson, Putnam, and Rome, he has a 31% approval rating. And then in Senate District 1, which is the Northern Panhandle, even 45-45 for his approval-disapproval. And when I talked to Chaz on the phone, he pointed out for that District 1 that 45% approval rating for the governor is pretty astonishing since he won this district by 33 points.
2: Again, that's Amelia Nicely of West Virginia Watch reacting to a State Navigate poll. With a check of your local headlines, I'm Luke Wiggs.
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Morgan County's greatest hits. 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We are your spot for WVU Mountaineer football coverage all season long. The Mountaineers are back in action coming up this Saturday. They are back at home at Mylan Pushkar Stadium in Morgantown as they take on the Arizona Wildcats. We'll have pregame coverage beginning for you at 9 a.m. here on Cool 92.9, and then the game kicks off at noon for the Mountaineer Sports Network team, as they'll have all of your coverage with West Virginia taking on Arizona this Saturday on Cool 92.9, your new home for Mountaineer football coverage.

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0: Boss Gags right here on Cool 92.9. The Country Music Association has revealed a 20-performer lineup for CMA Presents I Will Always Love You, a celebration of Dolly Parton. The two-hour special airs live on October the 21st on ABC and Disney Plus, with next-day streaming available on Hulu. Performers for the event include country music stars from the present and past, including Ella Langley, Lainey Wilson, Reba McEntire, Carrie Underwood, Vince Gill, Kristen Bell, Molly Tuttle, Carly Pierce, Kelsey Ballerini, Brad Paisley, Zach Brown, Ashley McBride, Kristen Chenoweth, Lady A, Sierra Hole, Little Big Town, Lucas Nelson, and Darius Rucker. Amy Grant and Kimberly Williams-Paisley will appear in non-performing roles. The show broadcasts live from Belmont University's Fisher Center in Nashville, Tennessee, with proceeds benefiting Parton's Imagination Library.
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2: 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On the 81 ride to Martinsburg, not bad. Southbound side is going to slow at 40 to ride toward Route 11 in Williamsport, while the northbound side slows halfway Boulevard to 40. 70 westbound, traffic slows 270 over 340. And then you're going to slow again when you get to Downsville Pike 81. After that, to Hancock, it's fine. 15, Leesburg, heavy to White's Ferry, heavy into Luckett's, heavy St. Clair Lane to Point of Rocks and Mountville Road. Route 9, traffic slows at Hamilton Station Road. And then you're going to slow before you get to Hillsboro Road over to Harper's Ferry Road. And that's volume. I'm Allie Oakley with traffic.
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11: Here's your Panhandle News Network forecast. Tonight will be clear with a low of 38. Tomorrow is expected to be pleasant with plenty of sunshine and a high of 74. Tomorrow night will bring a starlit sky with a low of 49. Thursday will be sunny to partly cloudy and delightful with a high of 79. With your exclusive AccuWeather forecast, I'm meteorologist Jason Caterina on Cool 92.9.
12: I'm too sexy for my love, too sexy for my love, love's going to leave me.

Morgan Cunningham's greatest hits. This is Cool 92.9. If you're thinking of dinner plans, it's a great time for you to have a taco because today is recognized as National Taco Day. It always falls on the first Tuesday of the month of October. Unlike most holidays, you'll be hard-pressed to find anyone refusing to celebrate this one. Some taco-related stats for you found online. 90% of U.S. adults like to eat tacos, with 83% of people saying that they eat Mexican food at least once a month. Now, when it comes to hard shell versus soft shell tacos, this is a close one. 53% of Americans prefer to go soft shell, with 47% going hard shell tacos. And what type you have can say a little bit about you. The average hard taco fan eats about 7.3 tacos a month. They're more likely to enjoy spicy food.

0: more likely to be a dog person, and more likely to say they're extroverted. Now, the soft taco fan eats about 6.9 tacos a month, more likely to be a cat person, a night owl, and more likely to be in a relationship. 47 out of 50 states chose cheese as their favorite taco topping. Onions were found to be America's least favorite taco topping.
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2: September 30th was a busy day for police pursuits in Berkeley County. Berkeley County Sheriff's Chief of Field Operations, Bill Christian, explained the first incident, a shooting in Hagerstown, that later led to a pursuit that finished in West Virginia.
3: The Hagerstown PD had pursued the individual. They came into our jurisdiction at that point. Our deputies picked the pursuit up and continued forward with it until they got to a position where they could safely intervene in the pursuit. And then we did what's called a TVI, or some people commonly know as a pit maneuver, to disable the vehicle, and both subjects were apprehended at that point with no further incident.
2: Jacob Arroyo, a 26-year-old, and Leviticus Ricks, a 21-year-old, both from Hagerstown, were taken into custody on a number of charges, including assault. The second pursuit happened shortly after. Here's Sheriff Rob Blair.
4: One of our female deputies was responding, I believe, to a domestic, lights and siren, and this individual, I believe a 19-year-old, for some reason thought she was chasing him, decided to take off up Route 9 towards the high school, and our school resource officer happened to be in the area, was able to spike the vehicle, which spike is throw the spike strips out and got a couple tires, and then we were able to take that person into custody.
2: You can find that complete interview on our Panhandle News Network Spotify page. Chaz Nunnicombe of State Navigate is conducting a number of polls in West Virginia in preparation for the upcoming election. Amelia Nicely of West Virginia Watch recently sat down with him to go over the numbers, including approval ratings for Governor Patrick Morrissey.
5: In District 8, which is mostly Kanawha County but includes parts of Clay, Jackson, Putnam, and Rome, he has a 31% approval rating. And then in Senate District 1, which is the Northern Panhandle, even 45-45 for his approval-disapproval. And when I talked to Chaz on the phone, he pointed out for that District 1 that 45% approval rating for the governor is pretty astonishing since he won this district by 33 points.
2: Again, that's Amelia Nicely of West Virginia Watch reacting to a State Navigate poll. With a check of your local headlines, I'm Luke Wiggs.
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The Mountaineers are back in action this Saturday. They are back at home at Milan Pushkar Stadium as they take on the Arizona Wildcats. Pre-game coverage begins at 9 this Saturday morning with the kickoff set for noon between WVU and Arizona.

Morgan County's greatest hits. 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It's time once again for celebrity birthdays on this 6th day of October. If you are celebrating a birthday today, a big happy birthday to you from all of us here at Cool 92.9. Celebrating today, the son of LeBron James, Lakers point guard Bronny James, is 22 today. Social media superstar, actress, and pop singer Addison Rae is 26 today. Juno, the Judge Dredd remake, Dredd 3D, and Billy Bob Thornton's legal drama, Goliath, on Amazon. She stars in those. Olivia

0: 75 today. Bond girl Mary Goodnight and the man with the golden gun, Brett Eklund, is 84 today. And John's sister, Ellen Travolta, is 87 today. More to come. It's Cool
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2: 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On 81, between Winchester, Martinsburg, and Hagerstown, the only thing I see is some heavier traffic on the northbound side out of Williamsport to Hagerstown. Route 9, Hedgesville Road past the high school, traffic's heavy. Also between 81 and Route 11 and Raleigh Street. 70 westbound, traffic slows 270 over 340, and some brief delays there at 40 because of an accident just after that, and then you're going to be fine the rest of the ride to Hancock. 15, Leesburg to Luckett's, heavy traffic even going toward Point of Rocks. Route 9, traffic slows after you pass Percival Road to Harper's Ferry Road, then you find into Charlestown. Route 7, that accident that was in Bluemont got moved out of the way, but it's going to explain why Round Hill's so heavy. I'm Allie Oakley with traffic.
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1: Weather. Here's your Panhandle News Network forecast. Tonight will be clear with a low of 38. Tomorrow is expected to be pleasant with plenty of sunshine and a high of 74. Tomorrow night will bring a starlit sky with a low of 49. Thursday will be sunny to partly cloudy and delightful with a high of 79. With your exclusive AccuWeather forecast, I'm meteorologist Jason Caterina on Cool 92.9.

0: Dr. Hook right here on Cool 92.9. It's time once again for another community update brought to you by Clark's Home Furnishing Service that you just don't get from the big guys. Going on this weekend, it is the Apple Butter Festival Trail 5K. It's this Sunday, October the 11th at Kekapin Resort State Park. Check-in begins at 7 in the morning. The race starts at 8 a.m. It is $35 per runner to race. Finisher medals are included. 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
2: September 30th was a busy day for police pursuits in Berkeley County. Berkeley County Sheriff's Chief of Field Operations, Bill Christian, explained the first incident, a shooting in Hagerstown, that later led to a pursuit that finished in West Virginia.
3: The Hagerstown PD had pursued the individual. They came into our jurisdiction at that point. Our deputies picked the pursuit up and continued forward with it until they got to a position where they could safely intervene in the pursuit. And then we did what's called a TVI, or some people commonly know as a pit maneuver, to disable the vehicle, and both subjects were apprehended at that point with no further incident.
2: Jacob Arroyo, a 26-year-old, and Leviticus Ricks, a 21-year-old, both from Hagerstown, were taken into custody on a number of charges, including assault. The second pursuit happened shortly after. Here's Sheriff Rob Blair.
4: One of our female deputies was responding, I believe, to a domestic, lights and siren, and this individual, I believe a 19-year-old, for some reason thought she was chasing him, decided to take off up Route 9 towards the high school, and our school resource officer happened to be in the area, was able to spike the vehicle, which spike is the spike strips out and got a couple tires, and then we were able to take that person into custody.
2: You can find that complete interview on our Panhandle News Network Spotify page. Chaz Nunnicombe of State Navigate is conducting a number of polls in West Virginia in preparation for the upcoming election. Amelia Nicely of West Virginia Watch recently sat down with him to go over the numbers, including approval ratings for Governor Patrick Morrissey.
5: In District 8, which is mostly Kanawha County but includes parts of Clay, Jackson, Putnam, and Rome, he has a 31% approval rating. And then in Senate District 1, which is the Northern Panhandle, even 45-45 for his approval-disapproval. And when I talked to Chaz on the phone, he pointed out for that District 1 that 45% approval rating for the governor is pretty astonishing since he won this district by 33 points.
2: Again, that's Amelia Nicely of West Virginia Watch reacting to a State Navigate poll. With a check of your local headlines, I'm Luke Wiggs.
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The devil went down to Georgia. He was looking for a soul to steal. He was in a bind because he was way behind and he was willing to make a deal. When he came across this young man sawing on a fiddle and playing it hot, and the devil jumped up on a hickory stump and said, "Boy, let me tell you what. I guess you didn't know it, but I'm a fiddle player too. And if you'd care to take a dare, I'll make a bet with you. Now you play pretty good fiddle, boy, but give the devil his due. I bet a fiddle of gold against your soul, because I think I'm better than you." The boy said, "My name's Johnny, and it might be a sin, but I'll take your bet, and you're gonna regret, because I'm the best as ever been."

up his case and he said, I'll start this show. And fire flew from his fingertips as he rosined up his bow. And he pulled the bow across the strings and it made an evil hiss. And then a band of demons joined in and it sounded something like this.

the devil bowed his head because he knew that he'd been beat. And he laid that golden fiddle on the ground at Johnny's feet. Johnny said, "Devil, just come on back if you ever want to try again. 'Cause I told you once, you son of a gun, I'm

Morgan County's greatest hits. You've got it on Cool 92.9, your proud home for Berkeley Springs High School football coverage all season long. The Tribe have the week off. It is their bye week this week. They won their homecoming game this past Friday against Southern Garrett 21-11. Berkeley Springs is 3-3 entering their bye week this week. We'll have more Indians football coverage for you next Friday night as they're on the road taking on the Hampshire Trojans.

Morgan County's greatest hits. 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As a reminder, see news going on throughout the listening area. 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Text the word news. 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

0: Tommy Two-Tone right here on Cool 92.9. It's time once again for our daily trip into the DeLorean and what happened in cool history on today's date. We start today off in 1927. Magic talking movies with spoken dialogue and music were introduced with the New York premiere of The Jazz Singer starring Al Jolson. Warner Brothers made $53 million on the flick just as they were on the verge of collapsing. Jolson spoke fewer than 350 ad-libbed words in it, beginning with, wait a minute, you ain't heard nothing yet. Edward Lyon became the first delicious male nurse for the U.S. Army on today's date in 1955. George Harrison's song was put on the A-side of a Beatles single. Something went and hit number one on the charts. Lennon and McCartney's Come Together was on the flip side. It went number one a month later. Also on today's date in history, Elizabeth Taylor got married for the eighth time to Larry Fortensky, a construction worker she'd met in rehab. Michael Jackson gave away the bride at his Neverland Ranch. Liz and Larry would get divorced in 1996. Also on today's date in history, Michael Jordan announced his first retirement from basketball. He attempted a minor league baseball career but returned to the Bulls in March of 1995. Ross Perot in 1992 had a half-hour infomercial about the sorry state of the economy and drew a larger audience than Seinfeld and The Simpsons that day. Faith Hill and Tim McGraw married on today's date in 1996. Today is their 30th anniversary together. Alabama would get their star on the Hollywood Walk of Fame 28 years ago today in 1998. Meet the Parents got released 26 years ago today in the year 2000. Also on that same date, the original CSI premiered on CBS. It was set in Las Vegas and featured Who Are You by The Who as its theme song. Won't Get Fooled Again was the theme for the Miami spinoff. Bob O'Reilly was theme for New York. And I Can See for Miles was used for CSI Cyber. Also on today's date in history, we lost Eddie Van Halen 6 years ago today to throat cancer at the age of 65.
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20: Here's your Panhandle News Network forecast. Tonight will be clear with a low of 38. Tomorrow is expected to be pleasant with plenty of sunshine and a high of 74. Tomorrow night will bring a starlit sky with a low of 49. Thursday will be sunny to partly cloudy and delightful with a high of 79. With your exclusive AccuWeather forecast, I'm meteorologist Jason Caterina on Cool 92.9.

0: Morgan County's greatest hits. 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I'm Parker Stone. A big thank you, as always, for spending the tail end of your workday and your ride home. We got more great music coming up for you through the rest of your Tuesday evening. 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
1: Patience pays off for Arizona quarterback Noah Fifita and the Wildcats, and a tragic note involving WVU football recruiting. Hi, everybody. I'm Tony Caridi. 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
1: Time to begin our look at Saturday's opponent, the Arizona Wildcats. Their third-year head coach, Brent Brennan, and his team will arrive on a hot streak. After going just 4-8 in his first season, Arizona has now won 13 of its last 18 games. That's a 72% winning percentage. After going 9-4 last season, they're 4-1 this year. The only loss coming against a BYU team that looks headed to the Big 12 championship game. One of the keys to Arizona's success can be found at quarterback. Noah Fifita is a dude. He's also a unicorn in today's game since he's stayed at Arizona his entire career. He's a fifth-year senior, and like wine, he has gotten better every year. He's currently second in the Big 12 in total offense, second in passing average per game, third in total offensive touchdowns, and fourth in passing efficiency. He has thrown 13 touchdowns, just 3 interceptions. As a team, Arizona, number 1 in passing, number 13 in rushing, their 4th in total offense, 8th in scoring. As a comparison, West Virginia, 2nd in total offense, 2nd in scoring. Defensively, Wildcats defend the run well. They're 4th in the league, 9th in pass defense, and 9th in scoring defense. Switching topics, a tragic note. A WVU football commitment has died. 4-star prospect Christopher Wilson was shot to death early yesterday morning in Muncie, Indiana. Wilson was attending Yorktown High School. Police in Muncie are handling the investigation. That is today's Mountaineer Report. It is brought to us by Kroger, the official grocer of WVU Athletics. I'm Tony Caridi on the Mountaineer Sports Network from Learfield.
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